0: or confronting somebody over a parking spot or stealing a parking spot, you know, like there, you know, you can always park a few spots away generally. But yeah, so the whole thing is a horrible tragedy. But I do think that would be a factor in her favor that would say, hey, if she was really the aggressor, she wouldn't have been stepping back and she wouldn't be warning them. She would have shot earlier on in the situation.
1: Well, and one of the things, too, of course, is that we don't know everything that led up to it. We don't have, unless she was filming on her phone, we don't know what he was saying in the case. But again, you and I both know because, you know, we're both seasoned radio personalities and commentators. And so we know how this is going to go. And we'll continue to watch things in Florida. Right now, by the way, the investigators are trying to decide just what, Jonathan, you and I are talking about, which is, could she apply the stand your ground laws to this situation? And we'll have to ultimately wait and see what happens. There's another breaking news story that is out today. And that is, and this is, of course, the Thursday before the 4th of July weekend. And there is another story out, and it is the Inspector General report on the attempted assassination of Donald Trump in Butler, Pennsylvania. I got to tell you, Jonathan Fahey, this is absolutely damning. I'm just going to, I don't have time to go through everything here, but we've already seen reports by the Senate and an independent review panel, all of which said many of the same things. And if you watch the hearings on this as well, you know, when the Inspector General report says the same thing, where the Secret Service, they had communications failures, both human and equipment. The advance teams failed to identify line of sight issues. The counter drones failed. So that's a problem. And the person that was manning the drones was ill-trained, ill-equipped. The Secret Service also failed to secure the area outside of the security perimeter. And there was reporting, I remember this at the time, that the Secret Service did not attend the pre-event meetings with local law enforcement. So, Jonathan, coming up, I'm going to get your take on that and a whole lot more. It is time to take a break. 844-262-4729. 844-2-McGraw. My name is Dan Mandis. This is America at Night.
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1: My name is Dan Mandis, in for McGraw. 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Find me on the socials at Dan Mandis Show. Joining me in the first hour of the radio program is Jonathan Fahey, former acting director of ICE, former prosecutor as well. Jonathan, always great to have you on. Before we went to the break, I was talking about, and we were talking about, this really damning report that has been released the Thursday before July 4th weekend. I think there is some news management going on, but it's a damning report, the Inspector General report, with the Secret Service really looking bad here as they investigate the attempted assassination of Donald Trump. We already know by various investigations and testimony that the Secret Service made a lot of mistakes on that fateful day in Butler, Pennsylvania. But now we're finding out just how bad it was. Secret Service communications failures, both human and equipment. Advanced teams failed to identify line-of-sight issues. The counter drones failed. They failed to secure the area outside of the security perimeter, and a lot more. Were you surprised by this report?
0: I'm surprised by how bad it is. You know, I knew there were failures, and we've seen, you know, like you talked about how there's been other reporting on this and hearings and stuff. But just the extent of how bad it is, particularly the communication issue, that there was lots of information on communication channels about this guy, the would-be assassin, and it wasn't getting to the Secret Service agents because they weren't on the same line of communication. And I always expected that type of stuff was pretty seamless. It was almost common sense. So that it's almost like they seem to be just phoning it in at with this particular event, which makes you think they were doing it with earlier events. And, you know, at this point, you know, President Trump was a presumptive Republican nominee, former president. He's not like a low value target or anything else. You know, he's the most famous person in the world, the most likely person to be targeted. And you would have thought it would have been, you know, so much better. But remember, this is during the Biden administration. And remember who was in charge of Secret Service by way of DHS, Alejandro Mayorkas, which, you know, as we know from the border and everything else, they didn't spend a whole lot of their time and energy focusing on the actual mission of the agency. It was all of these side issues and political issues, and they really probably just, as a whole agency, particularly with Secret Service, you know, got their eye off the ball. They were probably spending more time on DEI and other types of things rather than the training to keep their protectees safe.
1: Yeah, one of the, and then we're going to move on, but one of the more startling points here is that Secret Service agents, this is one of the headlines, Secret Service agents knew the shooter had a rifle and had made his way onto a rooftop in Butler, Pennsylvania, with a clear shot at Donald Trump and never issued a word to the president's own protective detail. I mean, just stunning. Also stunning is this headline out of this particular story is from Newsweek, but basically another horrifying headline from Tim Walz, governor for the state of Minnesota. The Minnesota Board of Pardons, composed of Governor Tim Walz, Attorney General Keith Ellison, and Minnesota Supreme Court Justice Natalie Hudson, they've granted a pardon to an immigrant who was supposed to be deported after being convicted of sexually abusing a minor. How is that possible?
0: It is one of the most jaw-dropping, disgusting things I have ever heard of, particularly within this immigration debate. This guy raped a 10-year-old, or from a period of time when she, from the time she was 10 until 12 years old, and Tim Walz is granting the pardon for the sole purpose of keeping him in the country. This, I mean, it's just jaw-dropping, one, that you would grant this guy a pardon regardless, and also, why is he even out of prison? But secondarily, you would use your power as a governor to keep this guy in the country is just mind-boggling. Because what you said is correct. He was here with legal status. Upon this conviction, he lost his legal status, so he was eligible to be deported. So what they're doing is trying to basically give him his legal status back and make it harder to deport him. It's beyond outrageous, and I can't even believe, like, you always wonder, where's the new low on this immigration debate when you see, you know, some of these sanctuary city murders and things like that, and maybe this is the new low, at least for now, but it's just stunning, and it's like there's never a situation, and I don't just say it as a talking point, but the Democratic Party never puts American citizens ahead of illegal aliens. Their sole, seems like their most important issue right now is keeping the illegal aliens in the country and bringing, if they ever get power again, they're going to open this border wide open. But it's stunning to me that you would want a child molester, sexual predator who's been convicted back in the streets rather than kicked out of the country.
1: Well, it's crazy, Jonathan, because here's what the story says. The pardon comes after Vang submitted a letter to the board saying, "I fully acknowledge and take full responsibility for the mistakes I made in the past," adding that he was no longer the person I once was. I don't know if that is something that you should believe when it comes from a child molester. But Tim Walz and Keith Ellison, they just decide to keep this guy in the country. You're right. It's almost like when you think the Democrats have found a new low, it's like they say, hold my beer. You know what I mean? And so now,
0: exactly.
1: And it's not like this is something that happened in Tim Walz and Keith Ellison. It's not like this is something where they gave this guy this pardon years ago. I mean, this just happened. So I don't know. They know people are watching them. They know that people are onto them and their idiocy, their wokery, whatever you want to call it. And yet this is what they decide to do. Not only are they putting illegal aliens over Americans, but they're putting lawbreakers over Americans as well. We're going to have to leave it there. Jonathan Fahey, appreciate you being right here on America at Night. My name is Dan Mandis, 844-262-4729, 844-2-McGraw. Yeah, just stunning news out of the state of Minnesota. Although, you know what? I say it's stunning. I have no idea why I'm surprised knowing these two. Got a lot more straight ahead.
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19: Cape Fear weather.
22: For the rest of your Thursday, temperatures dropping down to the lower muggy 70s and mostly clear skies. Tomorrow is the first day of the brief stretch of those first alert weather days. Scorching sun with mostly sunny skies, highs in the upper 90s, almost 100 degrees inland. Remember, take it easy and stay hydrated. Lows tomorrow are back into the middle 70s. From the First Alert Forecast Center, I'm meteorologist Grace Connell.
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28: Hi, everybody. My name is McGraw Milhaven. 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
14: Millions on the move. I'm Lisa Lucera, Fox News. AAA says about 72 million Americans will travel this 4th of July weekend.
15: Even though airfare and gas prices are higher than they have been compared to last year, that's not stopping people from traveling this holiday weekend. Most people will drive around 61 million, with another roughly 6 million catching a flight. In fact, Delta is warning that flights out of LaGuardia could be affected in part because of hot weather. Airfare is up substantially from a year ago because of higher jet fuel prices, up around 27% according to the latest inflation report, and gas prices are up 67 cents a gallon compared to 4th of July weekend last year.
14: Fox Business's Grady Trimble at Chicago's O'Hare International Airport. Record-breaking heat expected to continue at least through Saturday, with feels-like temperatures of over 100 degrees in parts of the Northeast and Mid-Atlantic. Fox Weather's Michael Estime is on the National Mall.
16: And D.C. isn't alone. Nearly 200 million Americans battling temperatures north of 90 degrees through the holiday weekend. It's shaping up to be the hottest 4th of July in the Northeast and, of course, across the Mid-Atlantic states in more than a decade.
14: The National Weather Service says heat-related illness kills more Americans annually than any other form of extreme weather. U.S. Attorney Jeanine Pirro says she has evidence David Hearn, a former Olympic canoe racer, forcibly ripped the liner of the reflecting pool on the National Mall last month.
17: We have witnesses who are disinterested, who have no motive to lie. They have no agenda. They're just working there. And they are actually witnessing damage to a national monument. We're going to go forward.
14: Hearn previously told the Associated Press he reached into the pool to examine the newly peeled coating. 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
14: The Utah Supreme Court has denied a request from the attorneys for Tyler Robinson, the man accused of killing Charlie Kirk, to keep cameras out of the courtroom. That means next week's preliminary hearing is still a go. The couple who climbed to the top of New York City's Empire State Building has appeared in court.
4: Ivan Kuznetsov and Angelina Nicolau are free on supervised release one day after being arrested on charges including reckless endangerment and burglary. With no tethers, they balanced on a narrow ledge atop the Empire State Building's antenna on Wednesday and unfurled a banner, then he proposed, and they kissed before climbing down to meet police. They were the subject of the 2024 Netflix documentary Skywalkers, a love story about their daredevil exploits. Social media was abuzz about the incident, with the Empire State Building's official account posting a photo of Nicolau's outstretched engagement-ringed hand high above New York, with the caption reminding people to confine their proposals to the tower's observation deck. In New York City, Danya J. Powers, Fox News.
14: Florida law enforcement is searching for a missing teenager with autism.
9: Florida's Department of Law Enforcement has issued its first ever spectrum alert for an autistic teen gone missing from DeLand outside Daytona Beach. The new alerts became part of the state's toolkit for mobilizing resources for a person believed to be in danger, like amber alerts for children and silver alerts for seniors. A spectrum alert will trigger electronic road signs to display information and other emergency alerts to be issued. For this specific case, they're looking for 17-year-old Dominic Harris, who could be traveling to Alabama. In Miami, Eben Brown, Fox News.
14: U.S. employers pulled back on hiring last month, adding only 57,000 jobs, less than half the previous month's total. The Labor Department says the unemployment rate declined to 4.2% from 4.3% in May. I'm Lisa Lucera. This is Fox News.
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19: Fair weather. For the rest of your Thursday, temperatures dropping down to the lower muggy 70s and mostly clear skies. Tomorrow is the first day of the brief stretch of those first alert weather days. Scorching sun with mostly sunny skies, highs in the upper 90s, almost 100 degrees inland. Remember, take it easy and stay hydrated. Lows tomorrow are back into the middle 70s. From the First Alert Forecast Center, I'm meteorologist Grace Conway.

0: But that's what I would have done in this situation. And it's easy for me to say, you know, armchair quarterbacking and all. And if I'm the guy, horrible, horrible tragedy. But if somebody points a gun at me, I'm walking away. We don't know anything that led up to this. But a lot of people online, as they're watching this video that has gone viral, most people are saying it is a tragedy because this could have been prevented by either party. He could have walked away. She could have walked away or gone back in her car to safety. In my opinion, not helping her case any, is that after she shot him, she put the gun on top of her car, and then she started yelling at him as he's bleeding out on the parking lot, on the pavement. But I'm looking at this, and I'm thinking this could go either way. It's going to be really interesting. So if you want to go watch the video, you can find it on my socials, on my X, at Dan Mandy Show. This is the final hour of America at Night. So if you want to call up and talk about that, who do you believe is right or wrong in that situation, 844-262-4729. You want to talk about anything we've talked about tonight, anything in the news, 844-2-McGraw. I had somebody actually trying to talk to me earlier today about the Taylor Swift wedding in New York. If you want to talk about that, knock yourself out. I will have very little to add to that conversation, but anything is up for discussion. 844-262-4729. We'll return next.
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32: A better life with Dr. Sanjay Gupta.
33: You know, it's funny, when I think back to what the typical American dinner looked like when you and I were kids, there's usually some kind of meat featured at the center of the plate. Vegetables are there, but often thought of as a side dish. More and more, though, we are coming to realize that a plant-based diet, with little or no meat even, is going to be a healthier way to eat for just about everyone. New study out of the University of Hawaii Cancer Center found that eating a high-quality plant-rich diet that includes whole grains, vegetables, and fruits may prevent cognitive impairment even when people start that diet in their late 50s and 60s. Yeah, it's important to make sure you're getting enough protein, fats, complex carbohydrates. Just because you cut out or even cut back on meat, though, is not a license to eat whatever you want. Focus on eating whole, real foods. I'm Dr. Sanjay Gupta, helping you live a better life.
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0: My name is Dan Mandis in for McGraw, and I got to tell you, friends, I'm seriously thinking that I need to change my algorithm, and I don't even know how to do that. But you can follow me on X at Dan Mandis Show, and I'm looking at, you know, how if you're on social media, if you're on X, you have this part of X, and it's basically your feed, and it says For You. And so I want to tell you what, like, my top stories have been. I've got the shooting of this black woman shooting the unarmed white man. That is, like, at the top of my For You list. Then I've got the story of a protester who apparently a few hours ago set themselves on fire in front of the United Nations building in New York City. And I don't know what in the world they were was protesting. But come on, man. Then I've got water slide disasters where, and it's a horrifying, like, video where these people are going down a water slide and I don't know, for whatever reason, they slow down and then another person slams right into the back of them. It looks incredibly painful. Then I've got this. Newly released body cam footage captures a Florida deputy's desperate attempt to save a 31-year-old woman who has been fatally mauled by a 12-foot alligator. Either that or I've just got to stay off X, because I don't know what in the world is going on with my algorithm. But, you know, I read that story, and then I promise I'm going to get your calls. I read the story of the woman who was mauled by that alligator. They're out on this hike in the middle of Central Florida. And I'm just going to tell you, I don't know anything about Florida, except I like to go there. But if you live in Florida, do you know not to go into the lakes? That would be my question. You people in Florida. Because you see a lot of these stories all the time where people go into a lake or a body of water or whatever, and they just decided to go swimming. I'm in Orlando at Universal Studios, and I'm looking around for alligators. You know what I mean? Now, I'm not blaming the victim here. I'm just kind of curious. You know, people who live in Florida, I don't know. I would think that it would be common knowledge not to go swimming in the lakes. I want to say hello to Adam in Kalamazoo, Michigan, on America Night. Hey, Adam, how are you? Go ahead.
3: Well, actually, I'm a truck driver from Kalamazoo, Michigan. That was the easiest way to address me, but I'm on the road right now, picking you up out of Lansing while I pass through Lansing. The issue that's on my mind right now is there's a lot of legislation that I am trying to get promoted and passed. Quick highlights of two of the important ones to me is the mental health crisis. I know the proper legislation to fully address the problem from top to bottom, as well as addressing the affordable housing issue. Okay, I intimately understand that one top to bottom. I know how to bring up not only long-term relief, but some short-term relief as well, so that the two can work together to bring the problem back under control.
0: So, Adam, if I may, so your question, at least what you told the screener, was how do you get legislators to listen to your ideas? Is that what your question is?
3: Basically, I've been trying to, but my problem is I don't have a platform. I don't have a big enough voice. And you know what? I don't have a large piggy bank to, you know, make my voice heard that way either. It's truly sad.
0: Adam, let me ask you this. Are you talking about state legislation or legislation at the federal level?
3: Both. I can't get either one to communicate with me. I've done it until they've ignoring my phone calls now.
0: Oh, okay. Well, so I'm on the radio in Nashville, and I've got a bit of a national presence as well. So I kind of have access to some of these folks. But, you know, for somebody like you, who is someone who doesn't have a platform, as you just said, you know, part of what I would do is harass them on social media. That's number one. Number two is there's organizations inside every community that will more than likely be sympathetic to what you are trying to accomplish.
3: Every one of the organizations tell me that, yes, it would be a cause they would support, and they're not willing to throw the support behind it until basically the wheels are moving, and I'm trying to get the wheels to move so I can put them their support behind it. That's where I've been stuck at. I've been going in circles, and it's been going on for a decade.
0: Adam, let me ask you, who is your state representative or the state senator that is representative of your community?
3: I got a guy that serves in the state legislation, is the senator, and then that's a female. Unfortunately, both of them are Democrats, and like I said, both of their offices no longer answer my phone calls, and nor are they returning any of my phone calls.
0: So, Adam, I got to run, but here's what I would recommend to you. You have local media. Maybe they can help you. If they stop responding to you and they're not your political persuasion, I wish I knew what else to tell you. Partner with organizations, find local media, find local talk show hosts, if there are any, to help you in your cause as well, and harass them on social media as best you can. And I appreciate the call.
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7: Cape Fear weather.
8: For the rest of your Thursday, temperatures dropping down to the lower muggy 70s and mostly clear skies. Tomorrow is the first day of the brief stretch of those first alert weather days. Scorching sun with mostly sunny skies, highs in the upper 90s, almost 100 degrees inland. Remember, take it easy and stay hydrated. Lows tomorrow are back into the middle 70s. From the First Alert Forecast Center, I'm meteorologist Grace Connor.
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0: Hi, everybody. My name is McGraw Millhaven. Yes, McGraw's the first name. Millhaven's the last name. I know it's a mouthful. That's the name they gave me. Join me weeknights as I host America at Night. We'll talk about the news of the day. We'll talk about nothing. We'll take your phone calls. The idea is to have fun. 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
4: Welcome back. It's 20 after. You're with America in the Morning. I'm John Trout. The New York Stock Exchange and NASDAQ are closed today in observance of Independence Day. Trading will resume Monday. Seth Soutell has a recap of Thursday trading.
5: More drops for chip stocks and other recent AI winners held most of Wall Street back. The S&P 500 finished basically unchanged on Thursday. That came even though 7 out of every 10 stocks within the index rose. Several major chip companies, including Advanced Micro Devices, fell. The Dow added 594 points, or about 1.1%. The Dow hit another record. The NASDAQ Composite fell 0.8%. The company behind LaCroix Sparkling Beverages rose 7.5%. National Beverage said it would pay a significant one-time dividend to shareholders. U.S. markets will be closed Friday for Independence Day. Seth Soutell, New York.
4: The summer home buying market could get a boost from lower mortgage rates. Alex Vega explains.
6: Mortgage rates head lower. Mortgage buyer Freddie Mac says the average rate on a 30-year mortgage fell this week to 6.43%. That's the lowest it's been in 7 weeks. The average rate has been hovering around 6.5% going back to mid-May. Overall, mortgage rates have been mostly trending higher since late February, when the war with Iran drove up oil prices and expectations for higher inflation. That pushed up the long-term bond yields that lenders use as a guide to pricing home loans. The trend has contributed to sluggish home sales this year. I'm Alex Vega.
4: Jobs, newly released numbers disappointing. Here's correspondent Sagar Magani.
7: U.S. hiring fell sharply last month. American employers added just 57,000 jobs in June, fewer than half the previous month's total. The unemployment rate ticked down to 4.2%, mostly because people already out of work gave up looking. The sluggish jobs gain is a sign employers are still wary about the economy's health. It's growing modestly, but inflation's at 4.2%. A three-year high. New Federal Reserve Chair Kevin Warsh said yesterday the goal remains lowering it to the Fed's 2% target.
8: The tactics, the strategy, and the rest, that's still to come.
7: Warsh has resisted signaling the next steps in the weeks after taking over for Jerome Powell, like whether the central bank may defy President Trump by boosting interest rates to fight inflation. Sagar Magani at the White House.
4: Well, if you haven't gotten enough of the minions, you're in luck. Here's entertainment reporter Kevin Carr.
9: The weird little yellow minions are back in theaters with another origin tale.
10: Like a movie! 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
9: This latest installment of the Despicable Me spinoffs follows a new group of minions searching for the most despicable leader around. The obvious choice this time, studio bosses in early Hollywood.
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11: What are you going to use for your monster?
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9: By now, you should know what you're getting with a Minions movie. Like the Fast and Furious franchise or slasher films from the 80s, these deliver the same thing over and over, expressly for the people who love it. 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It's chaotic, it's out of control, and it doesn't slow down.
10: Doot, doot.
9: If this kind of thing sounds horrible, you're in for the worst 90 minutes of your life. Personally, I enjoy these, so it was fun. And while it's a bit narcissistic for the industry, I thought the choice of studio bosses as the new bad guys was quite inspired.
12: That was perfect!
9: Minions and Monsters gets 3.5 bananas out of 5. I'm Kevin Carr, and that's the way I see it.
4: It's 24 after. When we return on America in the Morning, data centers taxing the electric grid after these messages.
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4: Welcome back. You're with America in the Morning. It's 26 after. New details in the case involving Nancy Guthrie. Correspondent Donna Warder explains.
19: The FBI says that some of the ransom notes that surfaced in the disappearance of Nancy Guthrie are considered no more than extortion attempts, but that others might be legitimate and are still being evaluated. Authorities believe that Nancy Guthrie, the mother of Today Show host Savannah Guthrie, was taken against her will from her home near Tucson, Arizona, February 1st. They found blood near the doorstep. Tucson TV station KOLD said it received two notes, one demanding millions in Bitcoin for Mrs. Guthrie's return, and another that said she had died. TMZ also received a note. The FBI says the case continues to be investigated as a kidnapping for ransom case. I'm Donna Warder.
4: Well, the heat's adding strains on areas with data centers, raising the temperature on AI debates. With that, here's Lisa Dwyer.
20: Hot weather typically drives up electricity demand in general. Local communities argue that big data centers are adding additional strain on their power grids. Jonathan Kumi, a researcher who has been studying computing warehouses for 30 years, says
21: data center electricity use has definitely grown in the last few years. So there's a real effect driving public concern.
20: He also says electrification of everything from cars to more homes also adds to the grid. Kumi says big data centers need to coordinate when things are running so that not everything is turning on and off at the same time, and that power companies need to prepare.
21: And there are ways to mitigate the impacts if you design the system right and you operate it in the right way, but you have to have thought about it beforehand. You can't wing it.
20: On Mrs. Dwyer.
4: America in the Morning for Friday, July 3rd, 2026 is produced by Tom Cusick. I'm John Trout. This is Westwood One.
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4: This is America in the Morning from Westwood One. I'm John Trout. Coming up this half hour.
27: Some changes are being made for Freedom 250 events on the National Mall thanks to sweltering heat and humidity in the Northeast. I'm John Stolness in Washington.
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28: The Red Hot Rays roll on, and an Iberian derby is coming up at the World Cup. I'm Robert Workman.
29: American students
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29: Celebrating the nation's semi-quincentennial. I'm Joan Jones for America in the Morning.
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0: 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You're with America in the Morning. Some may be dodging raindrops for that backyard grilling this weekend. Here's AccuWeather.com meteorologist LaTroy Thornton.
1: A couple of areas face the risk for severe weather today, with the western area presenting the highest potential for multiple significant impacts from today into tonight. A zone from eastern Montana and Wyoming eastward across the Dakotas, much of Minnesota, all of Wisconsin and Nebraska, even as far east as lower Michigan, will have to contend with thunderstorms that could bring localized damaging wind gusts of at least 60 to 70 miles per hour, hail, flooding due to intense downpours, as well as some tornadoes. Farther to the south and east, places from northeastern Tennessee and central Kentucky, north and east through the nation's capital, the northwestern suburbs of both New York and Boston, much of Vermont and New Hampshire, and back south and west across all but northwestern Ohio, may have thunderstorms lasting into the evening that could also bring strong winds and downpours. However, many more parts of the country besides these two severe weather risk zones could have at least a spotty afternoon thunderstorm, including from western Kentucky and Tennessee through much of Missouri, and points southward right through eastern Texas, western and central Alabama, just about all of Florida as well, with a separate zone also developing over west Texas. Watch for some afternoon thundershowers from central Montana into and across the border into central and eastern Idaho, with places to the west of there generally dry today, outside of a couple of showers developing as the day progresses toward the Washington Cascades. Otherwise, the big story is the heat dome continuing to sit over the central and eastern states, with widespread highs of at least 90 degrees in store, some areas of triple digits, more than enough heat to take AccuWeather real field temperatures into the triple digits for many places. That's the weather across America. I'm AccuWeather.com meteorologist LaTroy Thornton.
0: 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I'm John Trout. The fireworks aren't the only thing heating up in Washington, D.C. A dangerous heat wave is settling over the nation's capital as America marks its 250th birthday. John Stolness reports.
2: The National Weather Service has issued an extreme heat warning for much of the Northeast through July 4th, including the nation's capital, with real field temperatures reaching as high as 115 degrees over the next 2 days. Organizers are trying to adapt. Event Ambassador Monica Crowley tells CBS News they will have cooling stations, water and misting stations for people to try and stay cool.
3: We want to make sure that everybody is checking in with themselves in this heat. And if they feel uncomfortable in any way, to please exit. There'll be people there to help you leave if you're feeling uncomfortable. But we want to make sure that everybody who arrives is going to have the best time.
2: However, organizers have pushed back when people can arrive on the mall for the fireworks display to 5 p.m. Eastern. And with a speech by President Trump leading up to what the president has called the largest fireworks display in the world, those fireworks will not be set off until around 10:30 at the earliest. Speaking on D.C.'s USA 9, Clint Osborne of D.C.'s Homeland Security Office reminds visitors security restrictions will also be in place.
4: Once you get to that security checkpoint, there are a lot of restrictions around all of our events this year. It's important that people check in advance and make sure you understand what you can and can't bring into the venues. And then we do these events all the time, and it is extremely hot. As we heard, it's going to feel like 115. So we're working with all of the federal, state, and local partners to make sure that if people do have needs, that we can meet those during the event.
2: The Washington Post reported an air quality analysis of the expected 800,000 fireworks due to be set off in extreme heat and humidity Saturday night could result in dangerous conditions and a significant increase in air pollution in the area. Other 4th of July celebrations in the city were also being adjusted. Thursday night's scheduled Capitol 4th celebration dress rehearsal, which is normally attended by hundreds, was restricted to essential personnel only. I'm John Stolness in Washington.
0: From trying to cool off in the Washington heat to a run-in with police, an Olympic athlete is arrested after an incident at the reflecting pool. Here's correspondent Sagar Magani.
5: The Trump administration has indicted a former U.S. Olympian in what President Trump has called vandalism at the Lincoln Memorial reflecting pool. David Hearn is facing a felony charge of property destruction, with U.S. Attorney Jeanine Pirro here in Washington saying National Park Service employees saw Hearn reach in and deliberately damage the pool.
6: Forcefully and violently pulling up and removing the bottom liner with both hands.
5: Hearn had earlier told the AP he reached in to examine the coating that had started peeling after the president's $14 million plus renovation project. Hearn said he briefly touched a chunk still attached to the pool, but let go after a park worker told him to. Sagar Magani at the White House.
0: The Trump administration's immigration crackdown is accelerating. New federal figures show ICE arrested roughly 10,000 people in just 5 days at the end of June, marking a sharp increase in deportation. Here's correspondent Ed Donahue.
7: A source tells the AP Immigration and Customs Enforcement arrested 10,000 people over a five-day period at the end of June. It's not clear where the ICE arrests were made, but it adds up to about 2,000 arrests per day. This is part of a new strategy by the Trump administration, going from high-profile arrest sweeps in major cities to a quieter approach. Data obtained by the AP shows the number of people entered into ICE detention facilities climbed in June to roughly 39,000, hovering around 30,000 per month since February. When Mark Wayne Mullen took over as leader of the Department of Homeland Security, he suggested taking a more low-profile approach to immigration enforcement to get the department out of the headlines. Ed Donahue, Washington.
0: A political fight over charges to Louisiana's court system has taken a dramatic turn. A grand jury has indicted the state's attorney general in a case stemming from a dispute over a local court clerk's position. Correspondent Jennifer King explains.
8: Louisiana's Attorney General Liz Merle has been indicted on criminal charges by a grand jury. The governor is promising to pardon the Attorney General. Prosecutor Lori White addressed reporters after the indictment.
9: Good, let's get her convicted and then he can pardon her.
8: The Republican is accused of trying to intimidate New Orleans Mayor Helena Moreno and other local officials, threatening their jobs as they looked for ways to counter a state law that eliminated the position of the Orleans Parish Criminal Court Clerk. That law was approved by Governor Jeff Landry after Calvin Duncan, a licensed attorney who spent decades in prison for a wrongful conviction, was elected to the post. In a statement, Merle called the status quo in New Orleans corrupt and said she'll take her case to the state Supreme Court. I'm Jennifer King.
0: Now 17 till. When we return on America in the Morning, hundreds of veteran engineers return to work after artificial intelligence fails to make the grade. Then, baseball, World Cup, Wimbledon, and Ovechkin in Friday Sports. After these messages.
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0: Welcome back. You're with America in the Morning. It's 15 till. A terrifying shark attack that seriously injured an Alabama teenager is now leading to a nationwide effort aimed at protecting beachgoers. A new federal law will establish a national shark alert system designed to warn swimmers of potential danger before they enter the water. Correspondent Lisa Dwyer reports.
6: Lulu Gribben was 15 when she survived a shark attack off the coast of Florida in 2024. She lost her left hand, part of her right leg, and almost her life.
15: But the shark bit off my hand first, and I raised my arm out of the water, and there was just flesh and bone there, and that's when everyone really knew that the situation was serious.
6: What she didn't know when she entered the water was that another shark attack occurred 90 minutes earlier, just 3 miles away.
15: And all of a sudden, my best friend yelled, "Shark!"
6: Lulu says if she had known of the other attack,
15: I would not have been in the water.
6: Now there is Lulu's law that mandates that shark attacks can be classified as an emergency alert, similar to Amber Alerts. Shark attack survivor Braxton Rocha, who was attacked by a tiger shark in Hawaii in 2015.
16: I just gotta talk about a tiger shark.
6: Says it will particularly help tourists.
17: And it's something that could be sent automatically to your phone to just give you a heads up to, you know, kind of stay away from the general vicinity, you know, so it could help keep a lot of more people safer.
6: It's now up to the individual states to implement Lulu's Law alerts. I'm Lisa Dwyer.
0: From sharks to whales. While some beachgoers are watching the water with caution, others are heading out hoping for a close encounter. Humpback whale sightings are surging off Brazil's coast, as we learn from Ben Thomas.
18: Rio de Janeiro's Guanabara Bay always boasts postcard scenery, but this time of year, at humpback whales. 40 years since commercial whaling was halted, their numbers have grown. Biologist Pedro Froesch of the Humpback Whales Project says from 2000 to 1988 to 35,000 last year. The group estimates that's close to the amount before commercial whaling began. And that's prompting a boom for whale watching excursions, especially now during their annual migration. It takes them through Brazilian waters between June and November. Journeys of some 2,500 miles from feeding grounds in the Southern Ocean to breeding and calving grounds off northeastern Brazil. I'm Ben Thomas.
0: Both Palestinians and Israelis are facing deep uncertainty over what comes next in Gaza. Correspondent Joseph Fetterman reports.
19: Palestinians in the Gaza Strip and people in Israel are marking 1,000 days of war. It's the 1,000th day since Hamas militants carried out their attack in Israel on October 7th, 2023. That attack triggered an Israeli military offensive that has left Gaza in ruins and people there with little hope. Now, this war really has transformed the entire region. It led to wars in Lebanon and the joint U.S.-Israeli war against Iran. It also led to Iranian attacks on America's Arab allies. Ceasefires have been declared in all of these fronts, but these deals are moving ahead very slowly. Nowhere is that more evident than in Gaza. An October ceasefire halted the heaviest fighting, but little progress has been made since then. Reconstruction hasn't begun, and the vast majority of the territory's 2 million people live in harsh conditions in tent camps. A U.S.-led recovery process has barely gotten off of the ground, and in the meantime, Israel continues to carry out airstrikes nearly every day. It says these strikes are aimed at Hamas militants, but hundreds of civilians also have been killed. In Israel, the hostages taken on October 7th have all come home, but the country is exhausted and deeply divided after nearly 3 years of never-ending war. Protests against the government are taking place throughout the day. And Prime Minister Benjamin Netanyahu, of course, he faces a big test this fall with new elections. His supporters believe he has guided the country through its darkest moment, but his many detractors want to make him pay for the deadliest attack in Israel's history.
0: Well, out with the new, in with the old. Ford has brought back 350 veteran engineers after artificial intelligence fell short. The new old tech guy, Chuck Palm, has that story.
20: 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The software needed a chaperone. The American automaker has hired 350 veteran engineers. Ford calls them the Graybeards. After their AI-driven quality systems kept falling short, Ford put out a call to the cavalry. Some are former Ford employees, others came over from other suppliers, and their job is simple. hunt down failure points before a part ever reaches the plant floor. Ford's VP of Vehicle Hardware Engineering put it plainly, quote, "Mistakenly, we thought that just by introducing artificial intelligence and ingesting the design requirements that we had, that would produce a high-quality product," end quote. That's about as candid you're ever going to hear from any car company. Ford isn't walking away from AI. The graybeards are doing two jobs, training the younger engineers and reteaching the AI tools that missed the mark. Experience, writing, and curriculum, all for the machines. The results are already showing up. Ford expects the move to help cut $1 billion in costs this year alone, and they just took the top spot among mainstream brands in J.D. Power's initial quality survey. The next time somebody tells you that AI makes experience obsolete, tell them about Ford, who bet on the algorithm and then called the graybeards back in to fix it. Visit thenewoldtechguy.com. I'm Chuck Palm.
0: Sports on America in the Morning is sponsored by Robinhood. Your money, your move. Here's Robert Workman.
1: Baseball Thursday, the Rays won their eighth game in a row, 5-2 over the Royals. Junior Caminero's home run streak ended at 6, but Cedric Mullins did pick up the slack. Brian Rocchio's walk-off two-run blast lifted the Guardians over the White Sox 6-5. That starts a four-game weekend series between the two teams in a virtual tie now for the AL Central lead. Rockies blew open a close game with a 7-run sixth and rolled over the Marlins 14-4. Cardinals scored 7 in the 7th to bump off the Braves 11-5. Jordan Walker went deep and drove in 4. Atlanta has lost 14 of 19. Pirates sacked the Phillies 6-1 for a split of their 4-game Keystone series. Reds avoided a 4-game sweep by downing the Brewers 7-2, and the Rangers pounded out 17 hits, trouncing the Tigers 10-4. At the World Cup, Spain routed Austria 3-0 in L.A., while Portugal held off Croatia in Toronto 2-1, a match that went nearly 20 minutes deep into stoppage time at the end, including a VAR overturn of a possible tying goal. So those two will meet in the round of 16 Monday in Dallas. It's the 42nd time the Iberian neighbors have met all time. And the winner of that match will face either the U.S. or Belgium in the quarterfinals. Wimbledon, a good day for the top seeds in both draws. Number 2, Elena Rybakina, and 3-seed and defending champ Iga Swiatek were winners, along with Americans Amanda Anisimova and Emma Navarro. Men's number 2, Alex Zverev, the French Open winner, is into the third round, along with Taylor Fritz and Francis Tiafoe of the U.S. And as they say in D.C., let's go. Alex Ovechkin signed a one-year contract to return to the Capitals for his 22nd season. The NHL's all-time scorer has 929 goals, 32 of them last year at age 40. That's Friday Sports.
0: Thank you, Robert. It's 7 till. When we return on America in the Morning, felony charges for that couple that climbed to the top of the Empire State Building. After these messages.
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0: Welcome back. You're with America in the Morning. It's 5 till. A new survey shows that most Americans are on the sidelines when it comes to the World Cup. Here's Marcela Sanchez.
4: A new poll from Ipsos Sports shows the World Cup has piqued many Americans' interest. Many U.S. adults were excited about the U.S. making it to the knockout round of the World Cup. About 6 in 10 soccer fans say they were extremely or very excited, much higher than the 25% of Americans overall who said the same. Most U.S. soccer fans have been pleased by the U.S. men's national team performance, and the majority are excited for the rest of the World Cup. About half of soccer fans also say the U.S.'s role in co-hosting is going at least very well. However, there's less enthusiasm for FIFA's role in managing the tournament. I'm Marcela Sanchez.
0: There's now a court date for that couple arrested at the Empire State Building. Ed Donahue reports.
5: A couple is being charged with felonies in New York after climbing the antenna on the 102-story Empire State Building.
7: Anything you want to say?
5: A couple who go by Angela Nicolau and Ivan Birkus said little as they left court. Birkus responded to one question about the stunt by saying, "We believe in love." Prosecutors say the two climbed to the top and unfurled a banner about love and peace because he wanted to do something special for their engagement. They were arraigned on felony reckless endangerment, burglary, and other charges. The couple was the subject of a 2024 Netflix documentary, Skywalkers, a Love Story, about their rooftopping exploits and budding romance. I'm Ed Donahue.
0: Young students across the U.S. give us hope for America's future on this 4th of July Eve. Here's Joan Jones.
25: The winners are part of the 2026 America's Field Trip Contest. It's a nationwide program open to students in the 3rd through 12th grades. The contest drew more than 10,000 submissions last year, and the first place winners, like 4th grader Mary from Alabama, got to pick where they wanted to go.
26: I've never been to Boston. I was really excited to visit the USS Constitution. I love learning about the Founding Fathers and, like, the Boston Tea Party.
25: NBC 10 in Boston got to interview four of the kids who chose to tour one of the most historic sites in the nation, like Teddy, a fifth grader from Los Angeles.
27: I'm the son of both first generation immigrants, and what opportunity means in America for you to come here and find work or study.
25: Who was it that said kids say the darndest and some of the most insightful things? Other destinations included the White House, the Kennedy Space Center in Florida, and the National Medal of Honor Museum in Texas. Organizers say the program is more than just a prize. It brings together students from across the country to reflect on the greatness of the leaders and ideas of the nation's story as they embark on their own future. Celebrating our nation's 250th anniversary, I'm Joan Jones for America in the Morning.
0: That's our show for today, Friday, July 3rd, 2026. America in the Morning is produced by Tom Cusick. I'm John Trout. This is Westwood One.
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8: The setup is here for a sizzling hot fourth. Your first alert forecast coming right up.
9: It looks like raises for NorthCon teachers are finally coming, but is it enough? Why some educators say the fight is not over.
10: State lawmakers have shut down Southport's Historic Preservation Commission and blocked any new or expanded historic districts. We'll show you what that means for existing neighborhoods and property owners.
11: Live, where news comes first, this is Carolina in the Morning.
10: Good morning, and thanks for joining us this morning. I'm Kim Ratcliffe.
9: And I'm Randy Alders. So happy to be here with all of you. And the three of us got our, it's very hot outside, and it's almost the 4th of July memo for what to wear today.
10: Combining some red, white, and blue with comfort, right, Gannon?
9: Very much.
8: Yeah, okay, I like that. It was a lightweight, light-colored clothing. I mean, we got our dress code on the news. But of course, later, loosen the tie, probably lose it.
9: Yes.
8: Lose the jacket.
9: Yes, sooner than later.
8: Lose the shoes. Yeah, I'll be losing a lot of clothing when we sign off a little bit later. It is a first alert weather day, one of several where a hot ridge of high pressure is completely in the driver's seat. And as that erodes, not only will it be very hot, but it will turn stormy next week. Today, you've no hope of a cooling thunderstorm rolling through your neighborhood. It's just sunny or mostly sunny. Those are your two choices. South breezes pouring on some extra humidity compared to the last couple of days. So as temperatures loft, heat index values get to those stressful triple digits locally, even around 110, especially far inland. You may open your WECT weather app and see a heat advisory for your location today. We have some on the mainland. For the beach, I mean, it's going to be sizzling on the sand, in the surf. We're hanging out in the mid-80s. And I want to take the occasion to get you offshore, which is a pleasant endeavor, Kim. No advisories effective as far as those wind and waves. How are the roads?
10: The road's looking pretty good, Gannon. We're going to take a live look at the Cape Fear Memorial Bridge this morning. A lot of folks may be heading out of town. Traffic looks to be on the light side, to be honest with you, especially because we do typically see traffic increasing from Brunswick County. But, of course, today is a holiday. Lots of folks have the day off. All right, a lot of road closures to warn you about in Southport for the North Carolina 4th of July Festival. Some of those road closures already in place. They include Bay Street, South Atlantic Avenue to Davis Street. Davis Street is closed at Moore Street, Bay Street from Oliver's to South Atlantic Avenue, and those are closed now through the 4th of July. Also, South Howe Street and Moore Street, IM Alley and Bay Street, Davis Street and Bay Street, again, through the 4th of July. The parade route closures for tomorrow, Moore Street at Rutt Street to Howe Street to Fodell Avenue. Those closures happening at 10 tomorrow morning. And that's a look at your first alert traffic.
9: Taking a look at your top stories, the town of Leland is accusing the town of Belleville of illegally annexing land. In the complaint, Leland says two disputed properties on Chapel Loop Road sit closer to Leland than Belleville. Leland is asking a judge to throw out both annexations so Belleville can stop having authority while the situation plays out in court. Leland is also asking to be reimbursed for the court costs.
10: New Hanover County needs 225 more hospital beds, and three major health systems are competing to build them. UNC Health, Atrium Health, and Novant Health have all filed plans with project costs ranging from about $236 million to more than $852 million. A public hearing is set for August 20th, and written comments are due by July 31st.
9: WECT is investigating a $30,000 trip Wilmington City Council took to Washington, D.C. in March. Expense reports show thousands spent on high-end hotels, meals, and conference fees for six council members and two staff. Mayor Bill Sappho says the trip was worth it, arguing it helps bring millions in federal funding back to Wilmington. More details on those top stories and more can be found right now inside the WECT News app. And new this morning, a Novant New Hanover Regional Medical Center employee is in jail after allegedly exchanging child sexual abuse material on the messaging app Telegram. William Smith of Leland was arrested yesterday on charges stemming from an incident in March. According to court documents, he is charged with 6 felony counts of second-degree sexual exploitation of a minor for distributing videos and images depicting the sexual abuse of children between 2 and 15 years old. He is expected in court in Brunswick County on Monday. Also new this morning, Governor Josh Stein has signed a bill that increases criminal penalties for people convicted of exposing minors to obscene material. The bipartisan legislation raises the punishment for disseminating obscene material to minors from a misdemeanor or lower-level felony in some cases to more serious felony charges. The toughest penalties apply when the victim is younger than 13. The bill also increases the penalty for exhibiting harmful performances to minors.
10: North Carolina's budget is heading to the governor's desk after lawmakers approved it Thursday. The price tag of the budget is set at $34 billion.
9: The plan includes raises for government employees, updates to the state tax code, and funding for struggling agencies. The vote received bipartisan support, passing the House with a vote of 88-21 and the Senate 35-10. And one of the biggest questions surrounding the budget has been what it means for North Carolina's teachers.
10: You'll remember back in May, thousands of educators and supporters rallied in Raleigh, calling for higher pay and more classroom resources. The new budget includes teacher raises, but some educators say it still falls short. Teachers will get an average raise of 8% with this new budget, their biggest pay bump in 20 years. But is that enough?
9: Well, Forrest Tucker asked educators that question, and they told him that the fight is not over.
6: Every day, teachers are like, are we going to get a raise? Are we going to get anything?
14: Something is better than nothing. That's the sentiment from North Carolina teachers we talked to after the General Assembly passed the state's first budget since 2023, which included multiple pay bumps for them.
15: If I don't pay my Duke Electric bill for 3 months and then I pay it off, I don't have a press release about how I did a historic utility payment.
14: But this story is one teachers have seen before and say leaves them with questions about how seriously state lawmakers are taking education. Joanna Loftus and Matthew Townsend represent the American Federation of Professional Educators in North Carolina. They say the budget focuses too much on inexperienced teachers instead of older ones, meaning that recruitment may improve, but not retention.
6: If you look at the budget, beginning teachers are getting a 17% raise, whereas anything past 15 years, it's 5%.
15: You see, teachers cannot recommend the teaching profession to their children, to the children that they teach, to their friends and family.
14: Going forward, teachers unions like the AFPE say they need to pressure state lawmakers more to stop what they say is an education crisis in public schools.
6: We're going to look at their voting records and we're going to look at how they support public schools. And if they're not supporting public schools, then there's an election in November. To me, it doesn't matter if you're a Democrat or Republican. Do you stand with public schools and does your voting record say that?
10: Advocates also say that funding for more nurses and social workers is needed to have both in every school full time.
9: Another ask is that school districts have funding to pay for teachers to get their master's degrees. New this morning, state lawmakers have voted to abolish Southport's Historic Preservation Commission and block the city from creating or expanding local historic districts. The General Assembly ratified Senate Bill 876, a local government package that includes specific changes for Southport. Under Part 13, the existing Historic Preservation Commission is dissolved, and Southport is barred from setting up a new commission, adding new historic or overlay districts, or expanding any current ones. Existing districts can stay in place but cannot grow. The move comes weeks after city leaders held a public hearing on a plan to create a much larger local historic overlay covering nearly 400 parcels. Supporters said the rules were needed to protect Southport's character, while critics and state lawmakers argued they went too far and hurt property rights.
10: As millions fire up the grill this holiday weekend, you'll want to keep food safety top of mind, especially when it comes to storing and reheating your food. The USDA says meat should always be marinated in the refrigerator and not on your kitchen counter. Use a food thermometer to check the internal temperature. Never put cooked food back on plates that held raw meat. Put food away after more than 2 hours. And remember, hot foods should stay hot and cold foods should stay cold. So clean out those coolers before this weekend.
9: And Gannon is back with a look at the forecast throughout the day and tonight and into tomorrow.
8: I have some quality time on the grill planned myself. I'm thinking of rolling that maybe under in the shade a little bit, maybe under the porch a little bit.
9: I would do the same.
8: As I look at that food, that looks hot. That's hot work. As you're going to get, you know, the radiance from the grill and, of course, from above. Hot ridge of high pressure in your Friday forecast. Notice the breakdown. The heat index is going to be stressful, rolling into that 94 to 100 inland and 88 to 94 for the beach by way of some lower 70s tonight. Will be at least as hot as that for the fourth, extending your forecast through the rest of the holiday weekend and out to the next 10 days. Randy, I'll do that coming up.
9: Gannon, thank you. Coming up, it is important to keep your pets in mind when it comes to the dangerous summer heat. We've got some ways that you can prevent heat stroke for animals.
10: And later on Carolina in the Morning, some beach towns are getting the holiday started early where you can celebrate with some big fireworks shows. From record-breaking fireworks in Washington to tall ships in New York, we'll show you how the country's celebrating 250 years. And in the middle of a drought, a simple sparkler could spark a fire. My fireworks store say they're seeing people light them up anyways.
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32: There's one man on this earth who really, truly gets it.
33: The Democrats want a population that is dumbed down. They want a population that doesn't speak English. They want a population that hates us, meaning the country, that will not assimilate. They want a population that believes they have a right to whatever.

0: As far as the three Cape Fear zones, not subtle. These temperatures well into the 90s. A couple of inland backyards may eclipse 100, even without the heat index. Yesterday, it was 100 in Greensboro. There were triple digits through Virginia, Maryland. That ridge is kind of bearing down on us. The beach is certainly participating in heat, although less so. And, of course, the great equalizer is the humidity, which gets that heat index to swell, and that stresses you. So, a review of heat-related illness, from heat exhaustion to heat stroke. None of these symptoms are pleasant, but if you had to pick heat exhaustion, take it and then run to some of those actionable steps for you if you recognize some of these symptoms in someone you care about. Because if heat stroke sets in, that is a non-negotiable. That's a call 911 situation. Let's get you outside with your Easy Pro Express First Alert Skycam from Surf City. Take you to the water's edge. By the way, that surf in the middle 80s. Low to moderate risk of rip currents going today. It's a sunny 69 degrees in the port city. Managed to get down to the upper 60s again. I think because the ground is very dry. It's almost like the desert effect, but it's going to warm up with a snap of a finger. Thankfully, the tropics not showing signs of heating up. We'll love to keep it that way for 7 days and beyond if we could. Your full 7 day forecast here at home recalibrates though. The heat and that's the first order. And then the storm chances as we get the early to middle parts of next week, rounding out your forecast to the next 10 days on TV. And as always on your WECT weather app. By the way, Kim and Bill, that WECT weather app has advisories in the top carousel, like Wilmington and Points Inland under a heat advisory today. Back to you.
1: You're getting the hip, hand on the hip, Kim.
2: Really? You can literally see me.
1: I get it.
2: I know. It's Friday. We'll let him have a pass. He's been working a lot this week.
1: All right, a North Myrtle Beach woman got a shocking wake-up call last weekend.
2: She did. She says a large black bear showed up in her backyard. Take a look at this. Lori White discovered this bear on her security camera after noticing that her gate was knocked down and her bird feeder was destroyed. I mean, look, that's a hefty gate.
1: That's a huge bear, too. Ooh.
2: So, yeah, the bear appeared late Saturday night, and it was just feet from her bedroom window, and that prompted her to file a report with the South Carolina Department of Natural Resources.
3: I was awake when he came in because it was at, like, 10:45. My bedroom light was on. My bedroom's right in the back there. And the dogs were with me. The dogs that you hear barking in the background that bark at every mosquito that goes by didn't hear a thing.
2: Well, she removed her bird feeder, and she now checks outside before letting her dogs out, as she should probably. SCDNR is recommending securing your trash if a bear appears in your neighborhood.
1: Yeah, don't want to see that big bear in my backyard.
2: Not even anywhere close to it.
1: All right, this 4th of July weekend, many people will take to the water, but the boats aren't the only ones sharing it. Every year, dolphins, manatees, and sea turtles are hit by boats, and many of those injuries end up being permanent. The Lowcountry Marine Mammal Network in Charleston just responded to a call for a dolphin that was hit by a boat and didn't make it. The organization is asking boaters to pay extra attention in areas where dolphins are spotted.
4: Just general safety, not only boater safety, human safety, and marine life, you know, reduce your speed. I think people just going slow and being aware of other boaters, being aware of wildlife will just be, you know, make everyone safe and be a better holiday for both humans and marine wildlife.
1: They're also reminding you not to feed any animals. Feeding dolphins, sea turtles, or manatees can encourage them to swim to areas where they could get hurt. Also, give manatees plenty of room since they move slowly and stay near the surface. While it is so easy for humans to become dehydrated or feel the impact of the heat, it's important to remember our pets can do the same.
2: Especially those who are left outside for long periods of time. Dalfred Jones explains.
5: She's sensitive to it. I keep her mostly indoors.
6: Many people say they're opting for dog parks where there's turf, water options, and plenty of shade to keep both themselves and their pets cool.
7: He's a fish in the water. He loves to swim.
6: There is a much darker side to the longer and hotter days of summer. The risk of heat stroke for animals is real.
8: Signs of heat stroke can be drooling, excessive.

0: excessively, panting excessively, dizziness, or seizures.
1: Casey Biggers with Epic Tales Veterinary Clinic says if it gets to that point, it's become a medical emergency and you need to find a vet clinic quickly. She also gave a few options to help prevent this.
0: Heat's really dangerous for dogs, so definitely if the pavement's too hot for your feet, it's going to be too hot for their feet. So try to keep walks to a minimum and do them either in the morning or at night, and try to keep them inside in the afternoons.
1: And with Independence Day approaching, pets and fireworks also becomes a trending topic.
2: She's usually just kind of hides under the bed, you know, enjoys being comforted.
3: He's brave, and he'll be able to get through. But he stays indoors and, you know, tries to sleep them off as best as possible.
4: A patriotic pet of the week. How you can make this cutie a part of your Independence Day celebrations coming up.
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16: Hi, everybody. My name is McGraw Millhaven. 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Millhaven's the last name. I know it's a mouthful. 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
16: Dog walking forecast in this segment, and a very good dog in the studio for the pet segment. It's all coming up. Let's guide you through upper 60s and lower 70s, a similar launch point to the last couple of days, but a higher target. Cisco, who's celebrating a birthday just like America this weekend. Hey, Kim, appreciate the photo. Kim Lott. Kim, I saw you look up. And you,
18: Hey, Kim.
16: Not quite ready to toss to you yet. Oh. Got to make that case about the sizzling pavement for the dog walk this afternoon, well into the 90s and triple digits. Rinse and repeat as we head across the holiday weekend. Introduce some storms out to the next 7 and 10 days. Oh, my goodness, the treats are out. Kim Ratcliffe, I'll send it back to you now.
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20: Go see Kim.
21: Come here. Here, look, I have one. We are having some fun this morning.
20: She is full of energy.
21: She really is. I think the coolest thing, though, is she's just
13: happy. She's a very happy dog.
21: She is such a happy dog.
13: She is a happy dog.
21: You ready? And she has a beautiful face. I'm going to try it. Let's see. Tom, can you take Tom's camera? Maybe. Oh, no. Okay. Face. Okay, maybe not. Take my word for it. She is a beautiful puppy. She's young. You said 8 months old?
13: 8 months old. Yeah.
21: So you're going to have to be patient. Some training definitely needed with this one. She'll give you all the love she can, though.
13: Oh,
21: yes. I promise you that. Yeah. But we like to just kind of make sure people know that, you know, you're not going to get a puppy and everything's
13: going to
21: be hunky-dory.
13: It's not going to be perfect.
21: You've got to teach her some of the boundaries in your house, teach her where to go outside, teach her how to walk on a leash. And everything. I think she would be very willing in everyday manners, which this is probably not.
13: She's very food driven, so she'll be trainable.
21: Yeah, she will.
13: But she is full of energy.
21: And she did calm down for a few minutes, right?
13: She did. She did.
21: Until Gannon came in the room. No.
13: Blame it on Gannon. But yes, we just have large breeds up for adoption right now.
21: Okay. Having a hard time getting them adopted because they're big.
13: Sometimes it's the breed.
21: Hello.
13: Sometimes
21: Hello.
13: It's too much dog.
21: Hello.
13: So just be aware of what you're getting, you know. See if you're ready for something like this or you want something that's got some age on it, you know, that's a little bit more settled.
21: I'm going to try to get a kiss, but I'm afraid that I'm going to get a lot more than I bargained for with this one. Ha, ha.
13: A bunch of slobber up your face.
21: I don't really mind the slobber. I don't even mind the dog hair, do I? Oh, okay. Okay. So you have a lot of large breed dogs there, and we talked a little bit about it briefly about the fireworks. You guys, typically, I'm sure you get a lot of calls or after the fireworks.
13: For lost dogs. Yes,
21: make sure
13: those fences are secure.
21: Mm-hmm.
13: Name tags and phone numbers on your dogs. People don't do that. They think because they're chipped.
21: Yeah.
13: You don't have a chip reader. If you find a dog, you don't have a chip reader.
21: No, I've always thought that,
13: but you
21: too.
13: Have a name
21: the
13: tag.
21: The easiest thing is the phone number.
13: Name tag and phone number.
21: I can't tell you how many times I've found a dog. There's her face. Look. Look at you, beautiful. Beautiful. I have found a dog with the phone number on it. I was so happy.
13: And you call.
21: That is the easiest way to find somebody.
13: It is.
21: You know?
13: It is.
21: You can post on Facebook, Nextdoor, anywhere you want. But if there's a phone number, you can actually just give them a call.
13: Cool.
21: And you can make them. I've made them before. I think either a pet store or somewhere else.
13: Yeah.
21: You can kind of get it engraved on there for you. Super easy to do.
13: Yes, it is.
21: Yeah. And definitely remember your pets this holiday season. Now, the animal shelter is not open today, unfortunately.
13: So or tomorrow.
21: She's just going to have to be there till at least
13: Monday.
21: Monday, you can line up right at 11.
13: Yep.
21: For adoption so that you can go get her. And please let me do, if you do adopt her, the two little kittens we had, the one that jumped off my lap a couple weeks ago, they both got adopted.
13: They did together.
21: Yay!
13: They both got adopted together.
21: Goodness.
13: So that was a good thing.
21: Yeah, that was good.
13: Yes.
21: She didn't let you know that too. So, all right, the animal shelter phone number, 910-798-7500. Be ready on Monday to adopt this little girl. Thanks, Jody.
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16: Coming off a triple-digit day in the Central and Western Carolinas yesterday. Greensboro hit 100. Not us yet. We are going to get hotter, though, into the holiday weekend. Latest look at those temps and heat index values coming up.
29: Looking for fireworks tonight? 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
21: And the temperatures are going to be no joke this weekend, where you can get free water while enjoying the festivities as Carolina in the Morning continues now at 6:30.
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29: Good morning and thank you for joining us. We're so happy to be here with you this morning. I am Randy Aldridge.
21: And I'm Kim Ratcliffe. Happy to have you with us starting the holiday weekend off. Getting things prepared for you, checking with Gannon and your first alert forecast for today.
16: Checking out your monitor as I listen to you. I see the water crap. I'm looking at that cloud there.
21: It looks almost like smoke.
16: Yeah.
21: But it's not.
29: Could it be coming off the ship?
21: Oh, I don't know.
16: Yeah. Well, it occurs to me that we usually have bubble up clouds and daily showers and thunderstorms this time of year. We don't, which is great for your plans. But not great for cooling us off. That's usually the regulator. So this hot ridge of high pressure squashing storms before they have a chance to even develop in any sense. Eventually that ridge erodes and the First Alert Weather Day program exchanges from intense heat to a chance of storms early next week. Zero cooling storms today. Let's show you how that sunshine cooks us up to the 90s and it'll feel like the triple digits. Part of that is that the dew points are going to be rising a little bit, so it'll feel a little stickier. That rolls into the heat index. So you try to find the water to cool off. Hey, middle 80s in the surf today as we open up your beach. And offshore board, nice one, with winds and waves below advisory criteria. Hydrate, hydrate, hydrate across the 4th of July holiday weekend. More sizzling metrics and your full 10-day forecast. Kim, I'll have that coming up.
21: All right, Gannon, thanks very much. Checking your first alert traffic conditions. A live look at College Road at Oriole Drive this morning. One of the entrances and also exits out of Wilmington. If you're heading out of town for the holiday weekend, traffic looks to be on the light side this morning. Remember, it is a holiday for a lot of businesses and local government offices. Hey, there's a road closure in Surf City. They're having a big Independence Day celebration today, starting at 8 o'clock this morning from Highway 210, Roland Avenue, I should say, from Highway 210 to Blackbeard's Treasure Mobile Home Park, closing this morning at 8. It will remain closed until 11 o'clock tonight for those Independence Day celebrations. And that's a look at your First Alert traffic.
29: The town of Leland is accusing the town of Belleville of illegally annexing land. In the complaint, Leland says two disputed properties on Chapel Loop Road sit closer to Leland than Belleville. Leland is asking a judge to throw out both annexations so Belleville can stop having authority while the situation plays out in court. Leland also asking to be reimbursed for the court costs.
21: New Hanover County needs 225 more hospital beds, and three major health systems are competing to build them. UNC Health, Atrium Health, and Novant Health have all filed plans, with project costs ranging from about $236 million to more than $852 million. Now, there's a public hearing set for August 20th. Written comments are due by July 31st.
29: WCT is investigating a $30,000 trip that Wilmington City Council took to Washington, D.C. in March. Expense reports show thousands of dollars spent on high-end hotels, meals, and conference fees for six council members and two staff. Mayor Bill Sappho says the trip was worth it, arguing it helps bring millions in federal funding back to Wilmington. More details on those top stories and more can be found right now inside the WCT News app.
21: Well, it's more than a year late, but a state budget finally sits on Governor Josh Stein's desk. The Republican-controlled General Assembly approved the $34 billion spending plan with bipartisan support. The budget includes raises averaging 3% for most state workers, 8% for teachers, and up to 17.7% for some law enforcement officers. Democrats say the year-long delay was costly since the raises are not retroactive.
29: Happening today in Columbus County, there will be some places you can get free bottled water so you can stay hydrated. Four fire departments, Chadburn, Nakina, Whiteville, and Lake Waccamaw, will open free hydration stations. They'll operate today through Sunday from 10 a.m. until 5 p.m. If you're looking for fireworks tonight, Carolina Beach has got a show for you. There'll be live music by the Carl Newton Review, and that show is completely free. It all takes place at the Carolina Beach Boardwalk starting tonight at 6.
21: And Surf City's Independence Day celebration is also today. There will be live music by the Catalinas, as well as food trucks, giveaways, fireworks, and more. The celebration takes place at Soundside Park starting tonight, also at 6. Large crowds are expected in Wilmington this weekend, with everyone ready to celebrate the holiday.
29: Yep, and police say they are gearing up for a busy weekend. We spoke to a sergeant at the Wilmington Police Department who says July 4th is always busy, but with this year's holiday on a Saturday and temperatures soaring, they're expecting tens of thousands of people, especially in the downtown area. We're told WPD is adding extra patrols. Their message: to celebrate, but to do it safely.
3: We just want to ensure that everyone stays safe. We want you to have a good time. We want you to celebrate with your friends and your family, but do it smartly. You know, there are going to be a lot more folks, a lot more officers. Just be smart about, you know, celebrating the 4th.
29: And we've been told that extra police will be out through the weekend. Americans from coast to coast getting ready to celebrate the nation's 250th anniversary, and there's a whole lot of celebrating going on. President Donald Trump will oversee events from the National Mall while tall ships grace the eastern seaboard and everyday Americans are making their mark.
21: Alice Barr has the latest for us from Washington.
8: You can see it from the skies across America, mowed into a lawn in North Carolina.
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8: Formed in a human liberty bell in Philadelphia, Americans making their mark on 250 years of history. But it's what we'll see in the skies that'll really steal the show. Boston giving an early peek as New York is welcoming majestic tall ships while working out its finishing fireworks touches.
10: Nonstop action and beautiful art in the sky.
8: And in Washington, D.C., final preparations for what's billed as the world's largest fireworks display.
11: At least 100 times more than an average 4th of July display that you would see.
8: President Trump is set to speak on the National Mall for the Freedom 250 Salute to America.
12: Right now, you have the hottest country anywhere in the world, and we do.
8: The event start time now delayed from 1 to 5 p.m. because of the triple-digit heat. Organizers urging everyone to stay hydrated, as other celebrations have already been hit by heat emergencies. Here in Berks County, Pennsylvania, EMTs lost count of how many people they had to help.
14: It was that busy, we just lost count here.
8: The heat is not keeping travelers home, with airports seeing a surge, just as storms in the south forced flight delays and overheated tracks delayed or canceled some trains. AAA estimates more than 72 million Americans will travel for the holiday.
13: Fourth of July has always been my favorite holiday.
8: Americans eager to celebrate a milestone Fourth of July as officials urge everyone to keep an eye on the heat as well as the skies. In Washington, Alice Barr, NBC News.
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16: 100 times more than average fireworks. That stat stuck out to me.
21: Yeah.
16: That's going to be spectacular. Of course, we got some of that going local. And that's one of the items on your weekend activities, a report card of sorts. And the some concerns category really centered around the heat. You know the precautions. You want to keep hydrating even past sunset. That sun goes down. That's huge. But we're still going to have heat index values around fireworks time in the 90s. And be good to the guy or gal on the grill. That's hot work. Your full 10-day forecast is straight ahead.
29: Around 4,500 people live there year-round. Thousands more expected in Southport this weekend. Tonight, the history of the North Carolina 4th of July Festival that keeps people coming from all over year after year.
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16: Across the weekend and into next week. So the common denominator is going to be a much more intense brand of summer heat than usual. And early July average is 90, so it's already a high bar. Eventually, this heat ridge will erode enough to allow some storm chances to mix in. That would be at the tail end of the holiday weekend, but more so into next week. You're going to see that in a moment with some of those percentages in your extended forecast. But what's right in front of us, what's right on a tee, today, tomorrow, the 4th itself, and also Sunday, your three-day, three-zone forecast for the Cape Fear, not stingy on the 90s, to locally around 100, even independent of the heat index, inland. So a review of heat-related illness that you don't even want to flirt with if you stay well hydrated and rested. But the heat exhaustion side, if you feel faint or dizzy, you're sweating excessively, some of those other symptoms, including muscle pain and cramps, that's time to retreat to a cool place. That signals you, to really up the water intake. And if you notice these symptoms in someone else as well, the idea is to ward off heat stroke, which is the next level. It can be really eerie, some of those symptoms, like just stop sweating. That's a 911 call if you're in the case of heat stroke. Let's get back to the here and now. Get you outside with your Easy Pro Express First Alert Sky Cam from Carolina Beach ahead of the packed beach ahead of the concert, ahead of the fireworks. We've got sun and limited cloud cover working for us there on that view. And that's a postcard. As we hop across Snow's Cut and up into downtown Wilmington, it's a sunny stat assembly from ILM Airport, including 69 degrees. So relatively comfy now. Short shelf life on those 60s and 70s today. They're going to heat up in a heartbeat. Thankfully, the tropics aren't heating up. New cyclone development, that would be the blanket term for depression, storms, hurricanes, not anticipated over the next 7 days. And I've seen some data that supports it for longer than that. So good work if you can get it. Your 7 expanding to 10-day planning forecast is how we kind of end this. And it's still going to be hot even after our suite of first alert weather days. It looks like the most intense brand of heat, though, in the first 5.
21: Yeah.
16: It's a lengthy thing. And that's the thing about heat waves is, like, if you are not as kind to yourself as you need to be, at days 1 and 2, mm-hmm. the threshold for heat-related illness goes down as you head to deeper into it.
21: Yeah, that's a long stretch of days, which really is why we're pointing them out. So we want people to be very careful.
16: For sure. And, you know, your garden and your lawn need some hydration, too.
0: Oh, yeah.
16: So hopefully some of those storm chances that we see a little higher profile next week come through, especially those spots that are starting to have those restrictions.
21: Mm-hmm. Yeah.
16: That's awkward.
21: That's going to be tough. Let's get away from that if we can. Right?
16: Yeah. We want to arrest that right now.
21: All right. Thanks, Gannon.
0: Something
21: as simple as this sparkler could make a major impact.
0: That's because our area is anywhere between moderate all the way up to extreme drought, and one wrong move could spark a wildfire. With vegetation remaining dry, fire officials are asking you to stay away from setting off personal use fireworks. Instead, they're encouraging you to enjoy one of the many professional fireworks shows throughout the area. Despite that advice, fireworks stores across the states, like in Horry County, say they're seeing minimal differences in their sales. One store owner says it seems like sales may be the same or better than past years.
2: Seems like everybody's trying to buy a few extra this year. Some of them are kind of scared of the drought and scared to catch something on fire, but a lot of them don't care.
0: Now, if you choose to light sparklers or fireworks, you're asked to practice using them safely and to keep in mind the laws in your area. And a safety alert ahead of the 4th of July celebrations. The Consumer Product Safety Commission is issuing a recall for Roman Candle's 8-shot fireworks. The agency says the fireworks can malfunction and shots can blow out the side of the tube, causing serious injury. It is red, white, and blue and has the word hometown on the packaging. If you've already bought this product, you should return it immediately and get a full refund. Southeastern North Carolina getting excited for America's 250th birthday, but as we all know, nobody does it quite like Southport. The North Carolina 4th of July Festival brings both new faces and generations of people together, and the festival has been going on for far more than 200 years.
21: Yeah, WCT's Delaney Tarpley has a preview of the holiday weekend ahead and a look back at its past.
4: It's Southport's busiest weekend of the year. People coming from near,
5: I live here,
4: and far.
5: And I come all the way from Maryland.
4: All for one purpose, celebrating America's 250th birthday during the official North Carolina 4th of July Festival. Mother-daughter duo Leanne and Peggy say they couldn't imagine doing the 4th anywhere else.
6: First year I came down was 4 or 5 years ago, and I was like, it'll just be another celebration. And I was mind blown, and I have been coming back every July 4th since. Don't plan on being anywhere else for any 4th.
4: It's a tradition in Southport. The first mention of a 4th of July festival can be found in a newspaper dating back to 1795. By the 1950s, it had been rebranded to the Live Oak Festival. But the festival we know today really started to take shape in the 1960s. And since then, it's only grown from there.
23: It's a win-win. You get small town most of the time with tourists, and then you get the once a year blow up of everyone on the continent coming to North Carolina.
4: The 2026 festival, which is a 7-day event, started last Saturday. The most exciting events are still to come. Friday, 50 people will become U.S. citizens in the annual naturalization ceremony. Saturday, the actual 4th of July, will bring the parade and the highly anticipated fireworks show. Longtime Southport resident and business owner Kathy McVie has advice for people coming in.
24: 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So be prepared
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29: Out the door at 6:54, the Today Show just a few minutes away. First, let's get you ready for your day ahead. We've got what you need to know before heading out the door. A look at the top stories is ahead. Kim keeping an eye on the roads. But first, let's start with Gannon and the forecast of First Alert Weather Days.
13: Yeah, the first of several First Alert Weather Days. The temperatures are near 70 now. But this afternoon, you need to add 20 or more to that for our coastal sections and about 30 on top of that for inland southeastern North Carolina. Some backyards are going to close in at 100. And in the headlines, under the sun, heat index values causing you some extra stress. Let me quickly take you hour by hour in that sense. So fast forwarding a little later this morning, this is 10 o'clock. A heat advisory getting ready to go into effect for inland portions of southeastern North Carolina as we head toward midday. 80s feeling like 90s. Short shelf life even on those. 90s feeling more like the triple digits in most cases as we head to 4 o'clock this afternoon. And we're going to do it again tomorrow. So get out ahead of this with some extra hydration and double and triple down on those precautions. And now we invite some storms into the mix as we get into the latter stages of this First Alert Weather Day program. We could use that rain, of course, the extras like lightning and gusty winds. Of course, we'd love to hold that, but a lot of times they're a package deal, so we'll keep an eye on that, too.
21: Especially after what we saw last Sunday. Don't want to have that again. My goodness. Yeah. All right. Well, your roads look good for your travel this morning. It is a holiday, so travel has been a little lighter around the Wilmington area. This is a live look at the Cape Fear Memorial Bridge this morning, and it's pretty light here as well. Usually we see a lot of traffic coming in from Brunswick County. That is not the case on this holiday Friday. There are no scheduled bridge openings for either of the two bridges. And that's a look at your First Alert traffic.
29: 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In the complaint, Leland says two disputed properties on Chapel Loop Road sit closer to Leland than Belleville. Leland asking a judge to throw out both annexations so Belleville can stop having authority while the situation plays out in court. Those top stories and more just a tap away right now on the WECT News app where your local news comes first. The Today Show is next right here on WECT. Have a great day.
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1: Good morning. It's Friday, July 3rd. This is the Fox News Rundown. I'm Sue Guzman. The U.S. and Iran have concluded their talks in Doha, Qatar, and both sides reporting positive progress through their Qatari and Pakistani negotiators. Fox's Jeff Paul tells us talks will resume after the funeral of Iran's supreme leader.
2: Qatari officials say that will likely be after the funeral for Iran's supreme leader, Ayatollah Ali Khamenei. Those ceremonies are set to start this weekend, with the burial taking place on July 9th. The latest technical talks reportedly centered around the full reopening of the Strait of Hormuz, as well as unfreezing Iranian assets. Iran's foreign minister says Tehran and Washington will work to establish a communication channel to discuss any violations of the MOU. Iran's parliament speaker and lead negotiator admitted that nuclear inspections will happen, saying they'll have access to just two sites as of now.
1: Those funeral services for Khamenei set for Saturday with a week of mass mourning planned. More than 72 million Americans expected to hit the road this 4th of July weekend.
3: Most people will drive around 61 million, with another roughly 6 million catching a flight. In fact, Delta is warning that flights out of LaGuardia could be affected in part because of hot weather. Airfare is up substantially from a year ago because of higher jet fuel prices, up around 27% according to the latest inflation report. And gas prices are up 67 cents a gallon compared to 4th of July weekend last year.
1: Fox's Grady Trimble. Extreme heat expected to continue to pummel millions of Americans through the holiday weekend, as a lot of folks are planning outdoor activities to mark the 4th of July holiday.
4: We have excessive heat warnings that are in effect not just today but through tomorrow, meaning that at times it could feel like 115 degrees. Amtrak issuing speed restrictions because of the heat when temperatures pass 95 degrees to prevent the tracks from warping. So expect those restrictions to add at least 15 to 30 minutes to your trip, according to Amtrak. And D.C. isn't alone. Nearly 200 million Americans battling temperatures north of 90 degrees through the holiday weekend. It's shaping up to be the hottest 4th of July in the Northeast and, of course, across the Mid-Atlantic states in more than a decade.
1: Fox Weather's Michael Estime. President Trump kicking off Independence Day weekend with fireworks at Mount Rushmore today. Former Olympic canoe racer David Hearn indicted on felony vandalism charges for allegedly ripping the liner forcibly from the Lincoln Memorial reflecting pool. Hearn says he's innocent. Several months ago, the reflecting pool underwent a $16 million rehabilitation project launched for the nation's 250th anniversary. It included a new liner in coating. And Taylor Swift and Travis Kelce set to host their wedding ceremony this evening at New York City's Madison Square Garden. Fox's Tanya J. Powers reports.
5: Speculation has built for weeks, and now all there's left to do is... While Taylor Swift and Travis Kelce have yet to confirm details about the ceremony itself, crews have been seen unloading equipment, including a large red carpet at Madison Square Garden in recent days. They reportedly spent $3 million to rent the arena and another $160,000 to pay police officers, according to TMZ. The two are also marking the event by giving others gifts. Swift's rep confirmed that the couple has donated $26 million to at least 20 charities across the U.S., including 9 food banks, an animal cruelty organization, 7 educational programs, and 3 children's hospitals. In New York City, Tanya J. Powers, Fox News.
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7: I'm Randy Aldridge with the WECT News headlines. The city of Southport has lost its Historic Preservation Commission. The State General Assembly ratifying a bill that bars the city from creating new historic districts or expanding existing ones. The bill comes just weeks after Southport Board of Aldermen proposed the establishment of a local historic overlay. Also under the bill, the town of Leland is authorized to voluntary annex territory up to 3 miles from its primary corporate limits. Tomorrow is the 4th of July, and more than 70,000 people are expected to flood into Southport. The city is hosting the North Carolina 4th of July Festival Parade at 11 a.m., so look for road closures on Moore and Howe Street starting at North Fodale Avenue. The Dozier Memorial Emergency Department will have clearly marked alternatives to find its entrance. Police say, come early and check the City of Southport webpage for parking alternatives. Those are your headlines on this Friday morning. Have a great weekend from all of us here at WECT and be safe this weekend.
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15: Good morning to you all. Happy Friday. Starting off your morning, temperatures are in the upper 70s, but they quickly rise into the 90s with mostly sunny skies and low humidity in the afternoon. Just be aware of those feels like values tipping into the triple digits. Taking a peek into your 4th of July holiday, it's going to be a sizzling day just like those fireworks with temperatures in the upper 90s. From the WECT First Alert Forecast Center, I'm meteorologist Grace Conaway.
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23: 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I'm Hillary Barsky, invested in you.

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18: And let's not forget about the big wedding in Madison Square Garden that I wasn't invited to. I really don't care about it, gotta say. Let's go to the telephones. Let's go to Rick calling from the great state of Michigan. Ricardo, you're on the Chris Plant Show. Rick. Rick in Michigan. Oh, he just faded away. I think there was an FBI raid on his home. We could hear the battering ram hitting the front door and hear the dogs barking. I think Rick ought to be okay, though. So Rick couldn't get there. Rick wanted to say turning off the electricity on escalators in New York City and the subway system and beyond is a dumb idea, that the world doesn't need more staircases. Well, the Democrats want everyone to suffer. They want everyone to suffer equally. You know, in order to make everybody suffer, you really have to make everybody suffer. It's the one thing that the left has proven to be good at, making everybody suffer. And they are here now. They've taken over the Democrat Party. They're not on our side. Everyone will suffer, but suffer equally, except for them, of course.
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22: Good morning to you all. Happy Friday. Starting off your morning, temperatures are in the upper 70s, but they quickly rise into the middle 90s with mostly sunny skies and low humidity in the afternoon. Just be aware of those feels-like values tipping into the triple digits. Taking a peek into your 4th of July holiday, it's going to be a sizzling day, just like those fireworks, with temperatures in the upper 90s. From the WECT First Alert Forecast Center, I'm meteorologist Grace Connell.
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0: right. Yes, I remember the bicentennial, and it was a much larger celebration than this. The Democrats, oh, Zohran Mamdani is counter-programming Trump's speech, too. Not the same time, but he's giving a speech tomorrow morning. They're countering the 4th of July on our 250th birthday. The Democrats are everywhere. Wes Moore, Zohran Mamdani. They're anti-us. Let's go to Marianne calling from beautiful Chicago, Illinois. Marianne, you're on the Chris Plant Show.
1: Thanks for taking my call, Chris. And I just want to say I wish people would stop calling them democratic socialists. Call them what they are, communists. Call them by communism, because people have negative connotations of communism more so than socialism. They're so soft-soaping the terms socialist to get it into the people's heads. And there's so many useful idiots out there that don't know what they're going to be giving up if they get communism here. They'll be giving up air conditioning, number one. Uh-huh. Number two is Social Security. That's going to be taken away. And plus, your family, your faith, your freedom. And plus, Even your pets, let them think about that. How many things they're going to lose if they get that so-called socialism, actually communism here.
0: Well, you know, Marianne, that's true. I remember Barack Obama told us that he ate a dog. Remember, he told us that he ate a dog.
1: They're
0: like,
1: I know.
0: Eat your pets. You're going to need your pets as a food source. And you're right, Marianne, that they are calling. We've been playing the audio the last couple of days of this Democratic Socialist saying our goal is communism, right?
1: That's right.
0: And that's what Lenin said. He said the goal of Vladimir Lenin, Bolshevik revolutionary, said the goal of socialism is communism. And now Michael, this democratic socialist leader, also says it out loud.
2: Our goal is liberation. Our goal is communism.
0: There it is. Our goal is communism. So, Marianne, you're not exaggerating. You're not blowing anything out of proportion. And it's true, your rights go away. And like electricity, air conditioning, the escalators in the New York City subway system, which they don't even allow you to walk up the escalators. They block them off. They got to pack everybody into elevators that are dangerous. And they've got mentally ill armed criminals out on the sidewalks all over New York. And they're making everything better, Marianne.
1: Like I said, there's too many stupid people walking around.
0: Yeah, there are, and I just read this poll from the Cato Institute that, you know, a majority of Americans have no idea what America at 250 even means. What it even means. The bicentennial 50 years ago. Remember, that was an Olympic year, too. Bruce Jenner was a man, and he won the decathlon. It was good.
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6: Good morning to you all. Happy Friday. Starting off your morning, temperatures are in the upper 70s, but they quickly rise into the middle 90s with mostly sunny skies and low humidity in the afternoon. Just be aware of those feels-like values tipping into the triple digits. Taking a peek into your 4th of July holiday, it's going to be a sizzling day, just like those fireworks, with temperatures in the upper 90s. From the WECT First Alert Forecast Center, I'm meteorologist Grace Conaway.
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0: This is great. And notice that in the midst of all of this, all of the, you know what the theme of every one of those stories is? Personal achievement. Being able to do it, just being able to work on a craft, to hone it, to succeed at the highest levels, to achieve on the merits. The great thing about America is you can. You can. It's a country that enables people to come from little means and to achieve greatness. Not a lot of countries can say that. Not a lot of countries can accommodate that. So many countries lack the rule of law, lack the order necessary, lack the constitutional rights and the preservation of those rights. America's got all of the gifts, all of the blessings. You've got a great legacy, and we should work really hard to protect it. 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
19: 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But if you log off, take a step back from all the hype, you'll

0: You'll find that the actual keys to a longer, healthier life are hiding in plain sight. There are four of them. Number one, nutrition. The Mediterranean diet really is the gold standard. Number two, exercise. You should be getting 150 minutes of moderate intensity exercise or 75 minutes of vigorous intensity exercise every week, plus strength training and stretching. Number three, sleep. Sleep is when your body and your brain repair themselves. You should be getting 7 to 9 hours a night. And finally, number four often gets forgotten, socialization. It's not a bonus, it's a necessity for a healthy life, finding a sense of community, purpose, and belonging. I'm Dr. Sanjay Gupta, helping you live a better life.
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7: You see, the President of the United States was awarding the Medal of Honor yesterday at the White House. And he gave a Medal of Honor to a retired Marine Major, James Capers Jr., for extraordinary heroism during a four-day reconnaissance mission in Vietnam. He suffered multiple severe wounds, massive blood loss after his team was ambushed. Capers continued leading his men, directing fire and guiding the patrol to the extraction site. He refused to be evacuated until every single member of his team was safely aboard the helicopter. He's a hero. He's a complete hero. And yesterday, the president, it was very touching. He was born in South Carolina, 1937. This man was born 1937, enlisted in the Marine Corps at 18 years old. He's a black man, enlists in the United States Marine Corps oh so many years ago. And he was actually awarded in 2010 the Silver Star, which is, if you ever get the chance to meet a Silver Star recipient, let me tell you, the basis by which you get a Silver Star, extraordinary valor. And now he's received the nation's highest honor for valor, the Medal of Honor, which is just amazing from the president. Apparently, Senator Lindsey Graham of South Carolina was a big advocate for this, and it came to fruition this week at the White House. It's always such a nice thing to see, and it's always, you stare in awe at the citations here and just try to envision what it took for these men to demonstrate this extraordinary valor in combat, and then here we are honoring them. It's an amazing thing. You know, the Medal of Honor was one of the earliest awards for valor in the United States. In fact, the Civil War, there's a lot of medals of honor that were distributed because it kind of was the medal that was given out. And over time, it's become the signature medal for the highest performance in combat, the highest selflessness and dedication to the troops. And I was reading a little bit more about this Major Capers, and apparently, he also has a couple of knife kills from his time in Vietnam. Just think about that. Up close, hand-to-hand combat, knife kills of the enemy. Just an extraordinary man. Yesterday, the president, as he was delivering this award, you could tell in his age and his state of life right now, Major Capers has a little bit of trouble standing. And there was the president holding him up, supporting him as he stood there to receive his honor yesterday. brings a tear to your eye just to look at. And it just reminds you of the great, great men who have served this country, the great men and women who have served this country in combat. And Major Capers is just, he gives it up to the men who he left behind, the men who didn't make it from Vietnam. He didn't leave anybody behind. The point I'm making, of course, is that he's giving it up, as these heroes so often do, for the men who made the ultimate sacrifice at war. So God bless Major Capers. God bless everybody who served in Vietnam. And in this case, welcome home, Marine. Welcome home. On behalf of a very grateful nation.
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13: For the rest of today, more hot sun, highs ranging from the upper 80s on the water to middle 90s well inland. A lot of spots in the lower 90s down to the lower 70s tonight. Scorching sun and higher humidity levels tomorrow into the 4th, boosting our heat index well into the triple digits. I think that business continues Sunday into Monday as well. Take care. From the First Alert Forecast Center, I'm WECT Chief Meteorologist Gannon Medwick.
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0: long as these numbers continue to stratify, as long as the Democrats continue to have less and less love for country and Republicans have more and more love for country in the process, as long as that continues to happen, the end of all of this will be chaos. You can't have a country where half of it hates it and the other half loves it, enthusiastically on both sides. If you have that, you're barreling towards civil war. You understand that this has the makings of something really dire. So my recommendation is let's arrest the dissent. Let's not decline any further. Let's improve the quality of American education. Let's get back to meritocracy. Let's restore election integrity. And if we can do the basics, and go back to church for that matter, if we can do the most important thing, if we can do the basics, we can keep this country going for well beyond the next 250 years. More ahead on The Vince Show.
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5: There's a story that we've been paying attention to out of Major League Baseball this week. A couple of San Francisco Giants pitchers, made the decision to alter their forced-to-wear pride hats, these disgraceful, ugly rainbow color logos that they put on the caps. And so, because they're Christians, they decided, you know what, I'm not going to just wear this other religion on my head without any sort of message whatsoever. So they got a white marker. It looks like a white-out pen or something. And they wrote Genesis chapter 9, verses 12 through 16 on it. And, of course, that chapter and verse in Genesis is a reference to God's covenant made through the expression of the rainbow found in Holy Scripture, and which is a great move. It's great. It's a great. It's a reminder of, you know, why humans have thought so fondly of the rainbow for so long. And yet Major League Baseball did not look kindly on that. They issued all sorts of demented warnings to the players for daring to do such a thing. And that brings us to the breaking news today. The United States Department of Justice has now launched an investigation into Major League Baseball. The DOJ's civil rights chief has slammed the Giants, the San Francisco Giants, and Major League Baseball after launching a pride hat investigation, the New York Post reports. Quote, it doesn't really matter how gay San Francisco is. Here's what the piece says. Harmeet Dhillon, the Justice Department civil rights chief, we love Harmeet, she's great, offered a scorching critique of Major League Baseball and the San Francisco Giants for what she called a double standard toward religious expression as federal officials investigate whether Christian players were pressured to wear pride-themed hats. Well, I can do that investigation. You ready? Yes. Investigation closed. They were all forced to violate their conscience and their faith, and so they decided in protest to remind everybody what the rainbow means to normal people. Here's what Dhillon told the New York Post. Quote, it doesn't really matter how gay San Francisco is. These workers have rights. They have a right to not be forced into a situation like this. And they should be not just browbeaten, but in this case, investigated for whether or not they have violated civil rights laws in the process, which apparently is happening. So I want to once again compliment the Trump administration for standing on the side of decency. This is not, in any, the left will frame all of this as some sort of, oh, it's a political hit job. They're going after the political opponents. No, they're standing up for the rule of law. And for that, I will root them on every single day of the week. More ahead on the Wolf Show.
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13: For the rest of today, more hot sun, highs ranging from the upper 80s on the water to middle 90s well inland. A lot of spots in the lower 90s down to the lower 70s tonight. Scorching sun and higher humidity levels tomorrow into the 4th, boosting our heat index well into the triple digits. I think that business continues Sunday into Monday as well. Take care. From the First Alert Forecast Center, I'm WECT Chief Meteorologist Gannon Medwick.
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19: The president of the United States is headed west today. He's in Medora, North Dakota right now for the opening of the Theodore Roosevelt Presidential Library, a great museum that they're just getting opened there. The 26th president of the United States, Teddy Roosevelt, an historic figure, a legendary figure, man.

0: What a wild man Teddy Roosevelt was. Loved going out west. You know, Teddy Roosevelt, from a young age, he had all sorts of health maladies, and his family, in order to help him, you know, breathe and live, they would take him up into the mountains and let him get into the fresh air, and it would be rejuvenating, totally rejuvenating. He developed this intense love of the outdoors and animals and birds and the flora and the fauna. And he would go west, as he did, and spend some time in what was then referred to as the Dakota Territory in the late 1800s. And so it makes a lot of sense that they would have a site there in North Dakota to honor his time there. And the president of the United States now is visiting the region. There are a lot of people make comparisons between President Trump and Teddy Roosevelt, certainly because of their big positive vision for the country and its greatness. That's definitely true in the case of both men. The ability to use the power of the presidency to do great things for the country. President Trump is definitely attempting to do that over the course of these two great terms in office. Certainly, one thing I dwell upon frequently is the fact that both men have survived assassination attempts. Both men have been wounded in assassination attempts and reacted to those attacks like men. Both of them. Teddy Roosevelt giving a speech immediately after being shot in the chest and talking about the weak and vicious minds that would take up arms against him because of his lying political opponents. President Trump standing up there after being shot in the ear in Butler, Pennsylvania, telling the bewildered crowd not to run, but to fight, fight, fight. And then going on, of course, to winning that presidency. So I think it's very fitting that the president would be a part of this. He's doing that. I see in some of the coverage that he's also he's boarding this train. They have it built up like an old, train campaign from a century ago, where people would board trains. The president would board a train. Teddy Roosevelt would do this. Board a train, ride it, big American flags, an American flag bunting adorning it, people cheering as the president would come by through their town along the train tracks. And very, very cool to see as the president honors the country. Last I checked, Jim, I believe he's doing Mount Rushmore this week as well. At the end of the week, they're going to do a big fireworks show there, the 250th anniversary of the country. And the president will be in Washington, D.C., naturally on Saturday for the big festivities, as we have the largest fireworks show in world history. World history, which will be very exciting. The president has actually stepped off of the Freedom 250 train and is shaking hands with the crowd now in North Dakota as he walks into that Teddy Roosevelt library, where he's expected to make remarks there. So we'll keep our ear on that. But it's a fun week. It's a fun week. And the Great American State Fair continues in Washington, D.C. Lots of Americans coming to visit to check out each of the state locations, or at least the states that actually put up displays. A bunch of Democrat states refuse to because they're insane. But it's great to see so many people doing that, and lots of music acts performing all week long, all a part of these big festivities. And then one more note for you that, while I'm thinking about it, the president did announce this week that reflecting pool, which the left damaged, he said for now they're going to keep the water in it as it exists because they don't want to mess with it anymore. That they want to fix the thing up, but they're going to leave it as it is at the moment, so that it looks great for the 4th of July, for Independence Day. You'll see the fireworks reflecting off of it. But after the Independence Day festivities, the plan is to drain it and fix it. So we've got more work to do. So the president is thinking.
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7: For the rest of today, more hot sun, highs ranging from the upper 80s on the water to middle 90s well inland. A lot of spots in the lower 90s down to the lower 70s tonight. Scorching sun and higher humidity levels tomorrow into the 4th, boosting our heat index well into the triple digits. I think that business continues Sunday into Monday as well. Take care. From the First Alert Forecast Center, I'm WECT Chief Meteorologist Gannon Med.
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13: If I were to ask you what makes for a good night's sleep, you'd probably say a dark, quiet room, not too many things on your mind. But every night when you go to get some Z's, how often do you really think about the temperature in your bedroom? Temperature may be one of the most underappreciated factors in sleep. That's according to the Senior Vice President of Research and Scientific Affairs at the National Sleep Foundation. We often hear about lights and screens and stress, but even modest changes in temperature and airflow can influence both how quickly you fall asleep and how deeply you stay asleep. Most experts will recommend a room temperature of 60 to 67 degrees Fahrenheit. You might also experiment with your sheets and what you actually wear to bed. Play around a bit and see what improves your sleep. You might be delightfully surprised. I'm Dr. Sanjay Gupta, helping you live a better life.
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3: A better life with Dr. Sanjay Gupta.
4: I don't know about you, but my social media feeds are flooded with lotions and potions and gadgets, all promising to unlock different components of longevity. But if you log off, take a step back from all the hype, you'll find that the actual keys to a longer, healthier life are hiding in plain sight. There are four of them. Number one, nutrition. The Mediterranean diet really is the gold standard. Number two, exercise. You should be getting 150 minutes of moderate intensity exercise or 75 minutes of vigorous intensity exercise every week, plus strength training and stretching. Number three, sleep. Sleep is when your body and your brain repair themselves. You should be getting 7 to 9 hours a night. And finally, number four, often gets forgotten, socialization. It's not a bonus. It's a necessity for a healthy life, finding a sense of community, purpose, and belonging. I'm Dr. Sanjay Gupta, helping you live a better life.
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12: You know, it's amazing how slow the legacy media mob is in terms of catching up, in terms of, you know, basic common sense news that's right in front of their face that they're too blind to see. Now, finally, they're beginning to catch up after Malak Kyros and this woman, you know, that we talked about in New York, Chevalier won, the three people that beat incumbent Democrats and the same out in Colorado. All of a sudden now, you know, the media is now waking up to the fact, oh, maybe this is kind of real. You know, Bernie Sanders is now saying the quiet part outside. He's saying that, you know, he's crowing ahead of the 4th of July that the U.S. is on the verge of a political revolution thanks to Democratic socialists, and other Democrats won't fight them.
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11: For the rest of today, more hot sun, highs ranging from the upper 80s on the water to middle 90s. Well, inland, a lot of spots in the lower 90s, down to the lower 70s tonight. Scorching sun and higher humidity levels tomorrow into the 4th, boosting our heat index well into the triple digits. I think that business continues Sunday into Monday as well. Take care. From the First Alert Forecast Center, I'm WECT Chief Meteorologist Gannon Medwick.
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12: Today started off that 5-day stretch of those first alert weather days. Temperatures today in the middle 90s with heat index values into the triple digits. Things tonight cool off into the muggy upper 70s with mostly clear skies. Tomorrow is the 4th of July. Those high temperatures back into the upper 90s. Remember, stay hydrated, find shade, and take it easy when heading outside. From the WECT First Alert Forecast Center, I'm meteorologist Grace Conaway.
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0: Janet's doing it. So is Fred. 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

0: of a sudden, they see what's really going on, and they don't know what to do. They are really getting stomped on.
1: They think their silence and will buy them favor with these radicals. They cannot be more wrong. I am arguing politically that Chuck Schumer's days are numbered. Hakeem Jeffries' days are numbered. I think that these radical democratic socialists will go to Congress. They will create more havoc, more chaos. I think they'll be targeting more and more, quote, mainstream Democrats, whether they look, there's a reason none of them are speaking out. All of them are afraid. And what that means to me is they're not really people that are principled. They're people that only care about their own power. If they cared about principle, they wouldn't care about the outcome of an election. This is one of the problems about, you know, people that go to Washington. For many people that get elected, that becomes the best job they'll ever get in their life. And they don't ever want to lose it. So they're not going to put that in jeopardy. And they think that, you know, being silent somehow buys them some grace with these lunatics. It does not, because they're going to be next on the list of people to be replaced. Mark my words. I've got to roll. I got to take a quick break. Good news is we have more of your calls on the other side. 800-941-SHAWN is our number. We are in South Dakota tonight. Hannity special 2-hour edition. We're covering all the events at Mount Rushmore. It's really going to be a special night tonight. I have the entire rundown. I don't want to give it away. I want it to be a surprise. 9 to 11 Eastern, 7 to 9 local. President Trump will be speaking during my show. Obviously, we'll be covering that as well. As we continue, South Dakota, Mount Rushmore, Hannity tonight at 9. We'll continue. You know, from America's Revolutionary War to Israel's now fight for their very survival in 1948, Israel has faced from day one moment after another. Their courage has been tested. You know, 1985, President Reagan delivered these remarks about America's commitment to stand with Israel. And here's what he said.
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14: Today started off that five-day stretch of those first alert weather days. Temperatures today in the middle 90s with heat index values into the triple digits. Things tonight cool off into the muggy upper 70s with mostly clear skies. Tomorrow is the 4th of July. Those high temperatures back into the upper 90s. Remember, stay hydrated, find shade, and take it easy when heading outside. From the WECT First Alert Forecast Center, I'm meteorologist Grace Conaway.
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5: This is Mark Levin wishing you a happy 4th of July. 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
7: Welcome back, America.
5: Shall we continue? I think we shall. Now this language is important. Jurisdiction. We go back to this word, jurisdiction thereof. Listen to me. I'm walking you through it. Come back to the word jurisdiction, where Roberts makes the same argument as those who've always supported birthright citizen make. That is, jurisdiction means physical jurisdiction. You're here, that's it. So if a pregnant mother is in our country illegally and has her baby in our country, the baby is granted immediate citizenship, according to this argument, for two reasons. Number one, under British common law, the subjects born in the king's kingdom are subjects. Well, that's ridiculous. That's not what the framers believe, but that's that. Number two, it's the plain language. It says jurisdiction. What else could it possibly mean?

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16: No, a lot of you may not read. Maybe you want to listen to an audio version. I don't even know if they're available. I checked Amazon. These books are all heavily discounted because Amazon is about moving as many products as they can. I am not pushing this to make money. It's not about making money. I'm not going to make a lot of money off this. It's about you being the spokesman, the activist, the person at the dinner table, the breakfast table, a church or synagogue or wherever you are, explaining things to people. Now, it's a very short segment now, and I want to extend this, obviously, well beyond the bottom of the hour. But now the book on power, which is the last book I wrote, which came out about this time last year, about 11 months ago, give or take. I want to get into this with you.